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3: Thanks for plugging in to the biggest countdown in the world. Seacrest with you from Hollywood today on the show. We'll hear from Olivia Rodrigo about the songwriting process for her brand new album. And Ariana Grande makes some big moves with the lead single from her upcoming project. Right now, let's go. The Way We Touch, Charlotte Carden, 40.

0: The Way We Touch, Charlotte Carden, down 15 to number 40, our biggest fall of the week. And we have 39 more hits coming, but first let's take you back and look at the top three from a week ago. Bruno Mars in the three spot. Last week, Somber with Homewrecker at number two. And this one from Olivia Dean on top for 7 weeks.
1: I think it's so easy.
0: Number one, So Easy. Who scores the biggest song in the land this week? We're on our way to find out. 39 now, Pink Pony Club. It's Chapel Roan. Hi.

That song was number one 2 years ago this week, and it's still hanging around at number 38, Hozier, Too Sweet. All right, Louis Capaldi's been playing a lot of shows and festivals after taking a multi-year break to focus on his mental health, and he just announced he's stepping away from the stage once again, but for a different reason. He said he's not booking any performances after the summer to free up time for his next album, and fans cannot wait to hear the new music. Here is Louis with an AT40 Extra, Someone You Loved.

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0: 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Plus, the Goo Goo Dolls make a re-entry to the chart. That's all next.
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Justin Bieber with Daisies at 36. And here's our first debut. It is new music from the Backstreet Boys, Bottle Up, landing on the chart at 35. BA.

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7: Number 33.

That is new at 33, Holly, the band Camino. Let's get to Bruno. So Mr. Mars announced the romantic tour earlier this year. He broke records for single-day ticket sales when he did it because fans could not wait to see Bruno back on stage. He's now extending the run by adding 12 shows in 6 cities across Japan starting next January. This weekend, he's wrapping up a 2-night stay in Madrid, Spain. Fans love hearing this one with Lady Gaga, Die With a Smile. It's 32.

Lady Gaga, Bruno Mars at 32. Now, Maroon 5 haven't officially announced a new album yet, but this is the first song from their next era, Heroin. It's number 31.

Maroon 5, Heroin, 31. Well, Benson Boone hasn't released any new music since American Heart last year, but the first taste of his upcoming third project could make the charts soon. The lead single is called The Time of My Life. And just before he unveiled the song, he posted on social media writing, "Everything is a clue." Remember that. Those were his words. So listen closely to this one for some hints about what's coming. The Time of My Life in the Breakout Spot.

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11: We're putting the countdown on pause to throw one on for Charlotte in Waycross, Georgia. Here you go, Selena Gomez. Good for you.
12: I'm in the 14 carats. I'm 14 carats. Doing it up like my eyes. And you say I got a touch, so good, so good. Make you never wanna leave, so don't, so don't.

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1: We are 10 hits into the countdown. Let us get to Mumford & Sons, who recently played a big show at the legendary Wrigley Field in Chicago. They were having so much fun, they played past curfew. Severe weather forced the band to start the show late, and they ended up playing 90 minutes past their limit, which led to thousands of dollars in fines. The rule is in place to protect the surrounding neighborhoods from loud noises late at night, but people who live by the stadium say they didn't mind it. And they actually loved hearing more music from Mumford & Sons. And here is that band that started a block party from a stadium, teaming up with Hozier, Rubber Band Man, 30 on AT40.

Run to you, Tyler Shaw, at 29. Ryan Seacrest with you. Last month, Niall Horan released his new album called Dinner Party, which is inspired by the real-life dinner party where he met his actual girlfriend. But the meal continues with the lead single from the project, which is about falling in love with somebody, and the title sounds like it could be about the food at the dinner party. It's called Tastes So Good, on the verge of making the chart.

0: Pink Panthers and Zara Larsson stateside, 28.
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0: 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And Gracie Abrams makes a nice 5 spot leap. Keep it here.
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6: number 27.

Ray, Where Is My Husband? Number 27. We're inside the top 30. And Gracie Abrams has admitted that since being in a loving relationship, she has struggled with songwriting, but she found a way to make it work by inviting her boyfriend to be a collaborator. She revealed that her song Imaginary Friend from her upcoming album, Daughter from Hell, was co-written by Paul Mescal and had so much fun working with him on the track. The album is set to release next weekend. Here is the lead single, Hit the Wall, 26.

Hit the Wall, up 5 to 26, Gracie Abrams. Well, Madonna has just released her new album, Confessions 2, which included a short film based on the music, but she also clarified why we won't likely see a full movie based on her life anytime soon. She worked on developing her biopic for years, and in 2021, it was ready to go into production with a screenwriting team attached, and Julia Garner was set to star as the legendary artist, but Madonna and the studio were unable to find a way to bring her life to the screen in the way it deserved, so the project got shelved, and she decided to divert her creative energy into making another album. And here you go. Madonna and Sabrina Carpenter, Bring Your Love, 25.

0: Madonna and Sabrina Carpenter at 25. Bring Your Love.
1: I got something I want to talk about.
0: And in case you somehow missed the news, Taylor tied the knot with Travis, as you have, I'm sure, heard last weekend. Madison Square Garden in New York City. Adam Sandler officiated. Paul McCartney performed I Want to Hold Your Hand for the first time since 1964. So congratulations to Taylor and Travis. And here she is, The Fate of Ophelia, 24.

0: Ophelia. The Fate of Ophelia, slipping 3-24 for Taylor Swift.
1: Coming up next.
0: All right, Dominic Fike rebounding a couple spaces with the song that originally released back in 2018. I got it for you. And Miles Smith drops off with Nice to Meet You. But another one of his hits is our fastest riser, soaring 9 spots, and it's all on the way.
1: AT40 is back in a sec.
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3: We are rolling through the top 30, and Charlie XCX is set to release her new album in a couple weeks. She said there's a detail on the project that will surprise everyone. I'll tell you what we know after 23, Opalite Taylor. I had a

0: back-to-back hits from Taylor Swift, Opalite, falling 5 to 23. So let me jump back to Charli XCX. Her seventh album is titled Music, Fashion, Film. And earlier in the year, fans believed the new songs would be inspired by heavy rock instead of her usual EDM influences. She clarified she's not making the shift to rock yet, but she said her next project features a collaboration that no one will be able to guess, even if they were given 1,000 chances. We'll have to wait until the album releases on July 24th to find out who her mystery collaborator is.
1: 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Number 22.

0: That is our fastest riser. It's up 9 notches to 21. Miles Smith with Stargazing.
1: Coming up next.
0: All right. We are going to hear from Olivia Rodrigo about writing the songs on her new album. Plus, Zara Larsson moves up a notch with this.
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6: Got your top 20 ready to go. First, John in Albuquerque, New Mexico, reached out, wants to add some Benson Boone to the weekend. Here you go. Mystical, magical. It's AT40. There's no

0: by request, Vincent Boone for John, listening to the countdown in New Mexico. 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
0: We're counting down the hottest songs in North America. Thanks for coming along on the way to number one. Here we are at 20. Mr. Know-It-All, Teddy Swims.

Wilson, Midnight Sun. That is the 19th most popular song in the land. And Somber says the key to writing the lyrics of his hit Back to Friends was the power of mumbling. He said that once he writes the first line of a song, the rest naturally comes out, but getting to that starting point can sometimes be a challenge. So with Back to Friends, he had an idea of the melody and kept mumbling and humming until words started to form. And before long, he had the lyrics to this song, 18.

0: Cameron Whitcomb, quitter. That's on the verge of making our chart.
1: Coming up next.
0: So Noah Kahan holds steady with the title track from his new album. Plus, Ariana Grande climbs five more. That's next.
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Ariana Grande, up 5-17. Hate That I Made You Love Me. So Noah Kahan, he makes music that connects deeply with his fans, but he wants people to show their appreciation in other ways and stop stealing road signs. In his hit, The View Between the Villages, he sings about Alger Brook Road, which is a real street in his hometown in Vermont, and he heard that the sign is repeatedly stolen by hardcore fans. Noah put out a message online to remind people to be respectful of the real places he writes about. He offered to pay for any replacements or damages to the signs back home, and he's got The Great Divide here at 16.

Alex Warren at 14, Fever Dream. Well, Hilary Duff is a few dates into her Lucky Me tour, playing a pair of shows in Northern California this weekend. But while she's on the road, she has a new single out. It's a track from her comeback album called Mature, and it's got real heat. Could land on the countdown soon. It's an AT40 breakout.

0: Hillary Duff with Mature in the breakout spot.
1: Coming up next.
0: Well, Taylor Swift, 3 spots closer to her next top 10. And the 9th top 40 hit for Olivia Rodrigo is coming in a few.
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11: What's up? 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What up?
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Sienna Spyro 13, Die on This Hill. So we're obviously getting closer to number one, and Olivia Rodrigo just released her third album, You Seem Pretty Sad for a Girl So in Love. And at the end of the summer, she'll take the songs on the road for the Unraveled tour. We'll hear from Olivia about how she made her vulnerable new tracks after 12. I Knew It, I Knew You. Taylor.

0: up 3 to number 12. I knew it. I knew you, Taylor Swift. So back to Olivia Rodrigo. Her new project, You Seem Pretty Sad for a Girl So In Love, is what she describes as her most experimental work yet, with most of the songs inspired by fear, longing, and love. When I talked to Olivia recently, I asked her if there was a track that was too vulnerable to include on the album. Here's what she said.
1: There's a few songs. I mean, it's just a weird feeling. I mean, I got into songwriting just because I loved the way it made me feel to express my emotions, and it felt like catharsis, and it felt like it just helped me process stuff. But then it's a different feeling putting it out, and you're like, oh, all this stuff that, you know, I got to process on my own at my piano, now it's suddenly everyone else's. It's definitely a weird feeling, but I don't know. I guess I'm getting used to it the older that I get. And I think that it's important to be vulnerable. I think I would hate to put out a song that felt like I wasn't digging that deep, I guess.
0: When you think about the fame, the success, the you know, you're well known, people love your music, they know who you are. Do you think about things you want to make sure you keep unchanged, no matter how that evolves with you? Because it's not normal. It's not easy.
1: For sure. I mean, I think it gets harder to even make music more kind of well known you get, and you kind of start to let people's opinions infiltrate. And so I think that's been something that I've been really trying to protect, is like the sanctity of, you know, me just sitting in my room and writing a song. You know, there's something really beautiful and magical about that, and, you know, something to protect, like the pure, like, childlike love of music.
0: And now here's one of the new songs from Olivia Rodrigo, Drop Dead. It's 11.

0: Olivia Rodrigo, drop dead.
1: Coming up next,
0: Harry Styles kicks off the top 10 with his latest single. Plus, Bruno Mars rises a couple more with this.
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0: We're down to the top 10. So Role Model is the name of the musical project by Tucker Pillsbury, but his next album introduces a totally new alter ego named Chuck Timely. We'll explain the character and what it means for the new music after 10 American Girls, Harry Styles.

0: American Girls, Harry Styles on AT40 at number 10. So back to role model. A few months back, he launched an Instagram account for someone named Chuck Timely with photos of role model in the background of important moments in music history. When asked what it meant, role model said that Chuck is a time traveler in the form of a jean jacket wearing mechanic who roller skates around town. He promises it will make sense on the next album. Chuck Timely and the Hourglass comes out August 7th. Got the music video for the latest single posted up, High Hopes 3000, at AmericanTop40.com.
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0: Risk It All. Bruno Mars with another one. That is number 8 on the countdown.
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0: 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We will play it for you. 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

Huntrix Golden at number 7. Well, Ella Langley wrote her breakout hit, Choosin' Texas, with Miranda Lambert, but her connection to the legendary country singer actually goes back to her childhood. Ella said that when she was about 13 years old, her family lost their house, and around the same time, Miranda Lambert released her track, The House That Built Me, and Ella said she had never felt such a strong emotional reaction, and it immediately made her a fan of Miranda Lambert. So it was a full circle moment when they met up in the studio to write this one, Choosin' Texas, number 6.

She was in Texas, Ella Langley at 6. There's an artist named Stella Lefty who's quickly climbing the country chart, but she's got a single out that could cross over to AT40. You may have heard it on TikTok. If you have, it's probably still stuck in your head. It's called Boston. Here it is, an AT40 breakout. On a

0: Stella Lefty. That is an American Top 40 breakout.
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1: Up 3 to 4, homesick Jamie Fine. So at the end of the month, the cast of Sesame Street plan to release an album of parody songs titled Parody Party. If you head to AmericanTop40.com, you can see a video of Cookie Monster performing his song Take a Bite, which is a rework of this one by Bruno Mars. I just might. It's number 3.

0: 1940, Bruno at number three. So last weekend, Olivia Dean spent a seventh week at number one, tied with Bruno in the song we just heard, as the longest running number one so far in 2026. But now she has a chance to claim the record all for herself. We'll find out who has the hottest song in North America when we reveal the top two in just a few.
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0: Got time for one more request before we get into the top two. This is for Lana in Annapolis, Maryland, who is a big fan of Sabrina Carpenter, and her email address proves it. So we're going to throw it on right now. One of her favorites, When Did You Get Hot?

0: When did you get hot, Sabrina Carpenter? Requested by Lana in Maryland. Thank you, Lana.
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0: We are down to the top two. So earlier in the countdown, we told you about Alex Warren and his admiration for Curry Barker, the director of the movie Obsession, and our number two artist was inspired by the film as well. The latest music video for this next singer features one of the lead actors from Obsession, Indy Navaretti. And you can see the visual at AmericanTop40.com. It's safe to say the rest of the world has an obsession as well. It's the music of Samba we're talking about at number two. It's Home Record. Yeah.

0: Somber at number two.
1: That's Homewrecker.
0: We have made it to the biggest song of the week. And this next track became a worldwide smash as soon as it released, so it makes total sense when you hear that one of its co-writers is behind some of the biggest songs of the decade. Amy Allen had a hand in writing tracks like APT by Rosé and Bruno Mars, Espresso, Sabrina, and Greedy from Tate McRae. And one of her latest works became the biggest song in North America. So easy. Olivia Dean, the number one song on AT40 for 8 weeks.

0: So easy. Olivia Dean, 8 weeks on top and officially the longest running number one of the year. And those are the biggest hits. Thanks for counting them down with us wherever you are. Don't miss us next time for a fresh set of 40 songs, because by the time we do it again, everything could slide around a little bit. Until then, I will look for you weeknights with Vanna White on Wheel of Fortune. Take good care.
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1: I have a number of questions.
2: I want some answers, and I want them now.
3: Got some text line tea spilt, and we're going to see if we can get a resolution here. I don't know if there's a resolution on this one. I think it's more of just, you'll hear. My coworker covered my job while I was on vacation. When I got back, all she talked about was how easy it was. Meanwhile, I've been cleaning up her mess she left ever since. How do I low-key get back at her?
1: Oh.
3: And this is not me talking about Atlanta.
4: I didn't think about that until you said it.
3: But no, it's like you go to any office here over the next 2 months or any business, like, oh, they're off this week. Sharon's covering. And then you're like, well, Sharon can help. You know what I mean? Like, it's everyone's dealing with this. Every different workplace, it's vacation time, right? So this happened here. It sounds like.

0: then it looks like it's still on your plate, right? It's still your gig. I've had it happen before where there was a mess up while I was off.
1: Okay.
0: And it was on me because I didn't train them how to do it.
1: That's the tricky part.
0: So, so you also don't want to be like, well, I thought you told them or showed them how to cover what you had to get done. Right? Like, you put yourself in an awkward position. Is there a way to get back?
1: Yeah, I think you're right about, because I don't like to be that person who passes the buck and make it seem like, well, I didn't do it. So then you kind of have to blame them, but also put a little blame on yourself to kind of soften it.
0: Gord says, you say out loud, Sharon, my job is easy when you don't do anything. Ha ha, just joking. Thank you.
1: Yeah, you throw in the just joking, though you're not really joking.
0: Ben says, easy job when you don't do it. Yeah, that's... there's got to be some way. Like, do you go to the boss and be like, hey, sorry to all Sharons. We're using that name. Sharon covered last week and she didn't do this. Like, there's got to be some kind of way that you can get back at them. All right, how do you do it? 519-354-8684. Some text line tea today. One of our texters off to the African Lion Safari. My coworker covered my job while I was on vacation. When I got back, all she talked about was how easy it was. Meanwhile, I've been cleaning up her mess ever since. How do I low-key get back at her?
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2: Text line T this morning. We've given away some tickets to go check out African Lion Safari. We've got them all this week. One of our texters will get them today. This text came in late last week. My coworker covered my job while I was on vacation. When I got back, all she talked about was how easy it was. Meanwhile, I've been cleaning up her mess she left ever since. How do I low-key get back at her? Now, a couple texts were like, well, what kind of like occupation is this? We don't know. We have no idea. Maybe she kept that out of there because maybe it'd give her away. But give us your thoughts. How do you get back at her? A couple texts were saying, there's no way to get back at her.
3: I was going to say, like, that's kind of the, I would say the main thing people are saying. Like, Christine says, silence is the biggest voice. Do nothing and never have her cover for you again. Constance says, there's no getting back, knowing you do it properly and they didn't. And you just have to kind of know internally. Like, it's not an easy job. So I would say a lot of people are doing that. Nicole, there's no good way to get back at your coworker. It's happened to me before and it sucks. Some people are saying a little bit more like, I guess, snarky things, like basically maybe make a joke and be like, oh, did you have a student intern come in here while I was gone? Like, stuff like that. Like, overall, though, people are saying you just kind of got to do it. No getting back.
2: My concern would be if the screw up or the mess up was now pointed directly at me, I'd have to be like, Alana was on last week. Although you might then cause yourself headaches down the line and you just go into a never-ending circle of the getting back at each other, right?
3: Yeah. Nancy has a good one. She says, I wouldn't try to get back at her in a nasty way. I wouldn't still go to her personally and mention about the work being messed up, but I'd say it loud enough so the other coworkers heard. That's always the key.
2: You know what? This is what I would do. This is the game. This is the play, okay? I would go to the most gossipy coworker.
3: Yeah.
2: So then you let them come out with the news. Like, oh my gosh, I'm cleaning up Alana's mess all week. She couldn't handle it.
3: Yep.
2: And then, just let it take care of itself, because you know that coworker would just go gossiping around.
3: The coworker that you know is going to get stuff out there.
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1: With a full-on breakdown of Karate Kid. And here we are. Alana, take it away. Old news movie review.
2: All right, we've got the 1984 original Karate Kid. When I searched Karate Kid in my streaming services, a million things came up. I almost watched a remake with Jaden Smith. I had to really double check.
1: Jaden Smith, that was
2: I was so close to watching the wrong one. I'm not even kidding. All right, so we got Karate Kid, who follows Daniel LaRusso, who's a teenager who moves to a new town. He's bullied by a group of guys, though, in the new town, one of which is Johnny. Just such a bully name. Johnny's an expert student at the Cobra Kai Karate Dojo. So he's beaten up a couple of times, but Daniel's rescued by his apartment's maintenance man, Mr. Miyagi. And Mr. Miyagi is a karate master who agrees to teach Daniel how to defend himself.
1: This takes me back to an 8-year-old Chris.
2: Okay, so he teaches Daniel how to defend himself, but he's got some unconventional methods. Instead of like the kicking and the punching, Mr. Miyagi has Daniel doing chores like waxing cars, painting fences, painting the house, with the goal that these repetitive motions will kind of secretly train his muscle memory for those karate moves, along with confidence and discipline. So Daniel eventually makes it to the karate tournament, and he has to face off against Johnny. Even though he's injured, he uses the crane kick.
1: Well, we were all doing that in the schoolyard.
2: Yeah. The crane kick to become champion. Yeah.
1: Spoiler alert, that's how it ends.
3: Yep.
2: The famous crane kick. All right, how should I go? I got to do for a couple different categories.
1: Can I just say,
2: go.
1: Hearing that break, first down, how'd she do, Rob?
3: That was, yeah.
2: Summed it up?
3: That was dead on.
1: Hearing that, though, was like, man, what a good movie. Like, thinking back to an 8-year-old Chris, what am I in grade, what was that, grade 2? I don't even know what grade I would have been in. And thinking back to, like, me and Jason and Justin out in the schoolyard crane kicking each other. I think they actually had to put a note out, please stop crane kicking kids.
2: I could see that. Okay, I'm going to do some fun facts first. So this was released June 1984. It was a sleeper hit. It grossed $90 million on an $8 million budget. And the guy who wrote it was approached by the studio after Rocky was so successful a couple years before. Credited for popularizing karate in the U.S. and Canada. And it took 30 takes to film that final tournament sequence and get it quite right with the crane kick, which you're not supposed to use a crane kick in real combat because
3: it was illegal.
2: Because you're leaving one leg vulnerable, which is never good. So it's very risky because the goal is to leave one leg vulnerable, but then so the opponent comes in thinking you're vulnerable because you got one leg kind of loosey goosey. Then you kick them, so it's very risky. Do not try it.
3: Well, also, when you kicked him in the face, which is illegal.
2: Yeah, it's very...
1: Wow, hold on. 42 years later, I didn't even know that. Okay, go on.
2: And now I have a fun fact about myself that I don't think I've ever mentioned on the show. I actually took karate. I am trained. I got green belt, 2 yellow stripes. Look it up. It's true.
1: Whoa.
2: They drill it into your mind, though, about principles, not the violence. And I still remember, this was a long time ago, they kept repeating, small minds talk about people, medium minds talk about things, big minds talk about ideas. We had to repeat that like 5 times a class. I'm small-minded, medium-minded on a good day, so that's why I never made it to black belt. But no, they really drill it in. You see, because
1: Daniel's son.
2: Daniel's better than me, though, because I would have been like, wax your own car. I'm not doing any of this.
3: And that's why your karate school was better than Johnny's, because theirs was strike first, strike hard, no mercy.
2: No, I was learning mantras and stuff like that. So they really do drill it into you. All right, we'll get to my rating. I'm going to give it... right in the middle. 5 glasses needed out of 10 glasses of rosé needed.
1: Just a moderate buzz.
2: Some adjectives. Decent. Pleasant. I did like it more than I thought, to be honest. I went into it not thinking I'd like it. I liked it more than I thought. I will say, all these 80s movies you guys recommend, they're all the same thing, though. A kid moves from out of town. He doesn't fit in. He's got to do some wacky thing to cope. A coming of age. It's like Sandlot in a dojo. I don't know what was going on in the 80s and what you guys were going through. Everyone was getting bullied.
1: And I bullied. That's why we come up with every one of these movies.
2: A lot of the old movies that weren't part of my childhood, when I watch them, I'm kind of like, this isn't good. You guys are just watching them through nostalgia-colored glasses. I get this one. I could see this being life-changing for you, Chris, at the time you were first watching it. Didn't change my life, but it was an easy watch. None of the characters annoyed me. It was just shy of 2 hours. Those check all my cinematic boxes. I like Daniel, too, because sometimes with these kids... movies, I'm like, ah, you're kind of annoying. But Daniel, I liked him. There is some discourse online that Daniel is the true bully. Have you seen this, Rob?
3: Oh, yeah, there's been that
2: a lot of discourse
3: around.
2: That Daniel was sticking his nose in Johnny's relationship and maybe deserved what he got. A lot of people don't like Daniel. I like Daniel. I like that he's got a little grit to him. He's not a perfect victim. I support Daniel. So it's an underdog story. They did a good job with it. Like I said, nothing new, but it'll do.
1: But it'll do. Yeah. That's all we can ask for. Good job.
3: Wow.
1: I love it.
3: It had three movies. It had a successful TV show.
2: I couldn't keep up with what's going on there.
3: And then they just released a couple years ago, Legends, Karate Kid Legends, where they combined the Jaden Smith movie and Daniel LaRusso's.
1: Wax combine on, them. Wax off. Karate Kid, 1984, Atlanta's old news movie review.
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2: It is Chris's dilemma of the day, where on Wednesdays I put you in a situation, and you got to tell me how you're dealing with this situation, okay? So 519-354-8684. 5 minutes before the biggest meeting of your career, your pants split from front to back. This gives me anxiety because if I've got something coming up, I am extra careful. What's your move? Picture this, okay? I'm going to put you in a specific situation.
3: Okay.
2: Alana Wills, you will be the representative from Blackburn Media to introduce and interview Taylor Swift.
3: Okay.
2: And you will be broadcast across Canada. This is a big break for Alana Wills. 5 minutes before Taylor enters the room, your pants split.
3: I'm trying to picture pants splitting. Okay.
2: Yeah. Let's go from like front to back. It's just split. Like there's no hiding it. What's your move? A fashion
3: miscue.
2: 5 minutes.
3: Okay, yeah. My automatic thing was like I jet to a store real, real, really quick and grab something.
2: Yeah, 5 minutes, though.
3: Okay, then I think you got to go in there and laugh about it. Like, for us, I don't think it's that big of a deal because I think we're silly. Like, you know, if you're doing a stockbroker and being on Wall Street, it might be different. But for us, I think you can make a joke out of it as best you can.
2: You think? What if it's a job interview for a position that you've been dying for? And it's like, you finally
3: Wouldn't
2: get
3: you
2: the
3: love
2: interview.
3: Someone, though, that may... I feel like if you have a self-deprecating, you make a joke about it, that always
2: If
3: wins.
2: I'm the boss, I'd be like, what's wrong with this person? Although I would
3: like, I only had
2: 5 minutes
3: and my pants split.
2: You won't believe it, my pants split.
3: You make a joke out about it and be like, ha ha ha, isn't that funny?
2: Jokes are jokes. Okay. The texts are coming in.
3: Yeah, I know.
2: Squeeze your butt cheeks tight with your pants in the middle.
3: Say it again. Squeeze your... What was it? Where is that
2: Randy
3: one?
2: Randy says, of course it's Randy. Squeeze your butt cheeks tight and put your pants in the middle. That one's an early contender. That's
3: okay,
2: a good
3: people
2: one,
3: are using like methods. So Tammy says tape. We've got a couple for stapler. Lona says a...
2: I've done a stapler before. I've done
3: Have
2: that.
3: You?
2: Yes.
3: Oh, Tiffany says sweater on the waist so no one notices.
2: Yeah.
3: Brenda says ask a coworker to borrow their pants.
2: I'm picturing you going in for a job interview. And now you're like asking some rando at the front, am I borrowing your pants for a minute? All right, we'll open it up here, okay? 5 minutes before the biggest meeting of your career, whatever career you're in, 5 minutes from that biggest meeting, your pants split front to back. What's your move?
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1: Chris's Dilemma of the Day every Wednesday, where I put you in a hairy situation. You got to figure out how to get out of it. Your dilemma, your situation. 5 minutes from the biggest meeting of your career, your pants split from the front to the back. Like, think of a massive zip. What's your move? What's your move? 519-354-8684. What did you decide? You never give me an answer.
2: I just go in and laugh about it. And I grab the bull by the horns, metaphorically to speak. You know, I say, this is what happened. Huh? Ha ha ha ha.
1: Funny, I think you hopefully have taken your mother's advice to have clean underwear on.
2: That's what I was thinking. I'm like, well, what am I wearing down there? But who knows? Yeah, I think I just go with it. Well, did you answer?
1: Yeah, I was stapler. I've done that. But it gives me anxiety because I have this fear. I have a habit of spilling something when I shouldn't spill, or something ripping, or a belt doesn't work. You know what I mean? Like, I have a habit of a fashion miscue. So I get anxiety thinking about this. You're like moments away from the biggest meeting, interview, whatever it is of your career, and your pants split front to back. What's the text line saying?
2: Okay, a fair bit of people are saying, like, go in and own up to it. Just go with it. Marie says, just go in, own it. A few years ago, I was at a new company. I asked, do we dress up for the Christmas party? My assumption is that we were dressing up in Christmas outfits, but no one showed up as an elf. Everyone else was in beautiful dress and suits. I just went with it.
1: Why would your first instinct be to dress as an elf?
2: And she said, I went with it, and everyone had a good laugh, and it was fun. You see, you got to laugh, and then everyone's laughing together.
1: It's a weird first instinct.
2: I don't know, Christmas? So Stephanie says some safety pins. Dan says turn a catastrophic split into a power move by walking backwards out of the interview. Nicole agrees with you, Chris, a stapler. Nancy says a large towel, wrap it around you, tell you it's a new style, and then laugh and say, I split my pants 5 minutes ago. Hopefully they appreciate the humor. Brenda says if you're wearing a longer style top, you could take your pants off and pretend it's a mini dress, but remain standing during the interview.
1: Taya says definitely try to fix the problem. Office tape, stapler, some pads, glue them together. I'm just thinking of you wearing like a taped diaper as you walk into this thing.
2: That would be a mess.
1: That would be interesting. Gordon says pull the COVID card and Zoom the interview or the meeting.
2: Oh, okay.
1: Probably best. Lauren says, grab my spare pair.
2: Another one said, Nicole says she always keeps extra clothes just in case for these kinds of reasons.
1: That's a good idea. It's a good idea. Lots of people just owning it. See, I don't wear underwear, so.
2: That's my fear.
1: I'm kidding.
2: More than they bargained for.
1: I don't want to make our next meeting more uncomfortable than it already is.
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1: We've been talking a lot about weddings the past little bit. Now we're going to talk about the other side of things, okay. The divorces, because there is a rising trend. But this is kind of like a phoenix from the ashes kind of thing, I feel like. So apparently there's a big rise in the divorce ring. So this is a rising trend seen by jewelers around the world of women, their new chapter, once they get a divorce, they make their wedding ring or whatever into a divorce ring, like a statement piece. So they turn it into a whole nother piece of jewelry. So they take the ring into wherever jewelries and say, like one girl here took the diamond from her engagement ring and then she made a new ring with it. She put in a different one and then put a different stone in there. That was her daughter's birthstone or whatever like that. A whole new ring. The divorce ring. Isn't that chic?
2: Something.
1: You don't like it?
2: So and she's still wearing it. Is she wearing it on the wedding ring finger or where are you wearing that?
1: I don't know. I don't think you wear it on the wedding ring. Or maybe you do it on like the opposite. So what's, okay, it's just called ring finger. Like maybe you do it on your right ring finger instead.
2: Yeah, I gotcha.
1: That'd be something. So they say there's a couple things. Ring resale values are only about 30% of the original price. So for people, like it's more worth it to kind of give it a whole new life rather than resell it because you're not going to get close to what you get. Especially when you factor in you're already going through a divorce and that's expensive enough. So it's kind of like that. It's like a whole financial kind of thing. The fashion pages that are calling it this year's hot divorcee summer. Must have. Chic. Like, make it chic. You know what I mean? It's all about like a liberation kind of thing. So then people on Reddit are going on about what they did and how they redid theirs. So it's a whole thing on Reddit too of how people got their divorce ring.
2: Turn it into a crown and you wear
1: on
2: it
1: your tooth?
2: Yeah, no.
1: Oh. Well,
2: that's a way to do it. I was thinking, what about like a full on like a Queen Elizabeth crown?
1: Okay, well, that could be something
2: that?
1: Too.
2: Well, it's my engagement ring.
1: Divorce crown. Yeah. Or you could put it on your tooth, a little diamond.
2: Yeah. Maybe make a nice brooch or something.
1: A brooch, okay.
2: You got rid of your. Anything. How long did you have your engagement ring for?
1: How long did I have it for?
2: Until you sold it and drove it.
1: Until I sold it for parts and said, "See ya." How long did I have it for? Probably like a year and a half, and it sat in the box.
2: A year and a half after you had like it been. Is that the timing?
1: Yeah.
2: Sorry, I'm just trying to make
1: I'm
2: sense.
1: Trying to think. It's all blur. About a year and a half, and then I didn't want to do. I didn't want to go in and say make this into something. I wanted the cash money. I got stuff. To pay for this is all fine and dandy, but I got bills to pay. No, I went for it. I took a trip.
2: We heard the story. I thought you meant the trip of getting rid of the ring. We heard
1: that
2: story.
1: Too. Yeah,
2: you
1: that
2: drove
1: was
2: all the way.
1: Mine was
2: Essex
1: very
2: County.
1: Seedy. These women are much more glamorous. Mine was seedy.
2: Yeah, you met behind a Walmart and sold a ring. Like,
1: yeah, well, yeah, I was a Food Basics person. Like, thank you very much. And
2: sorry,
1: we met
2: bad.
1: Off Facebook Marketplace. I did think about doing this whole divorce ring kind of thing, but I didn't want to deal with all that.
2: Okay, so that was going to be my question. So
1: I thought about it. Yeah,
2: you
1: no, I definitely thought about it. I would do it, but I truly did. Like, I wanted the cash. I didn't want to go in because you got to pay. You got to take the old ring. You got to cost money for a jeweler to turn it into a new ring. I'm like, forget it.
2: You know what's easy? Just stay with the guy. It's
1: At this point.
2: Yeah.
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I had it in my head, what I meant to say. 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
1: Anybody that has been through labor or, like, as a father, been in the delivery room, this story, I don't know how this happened. Maybe somebody's got something comparable. Delivery room drama, 519-354-8684. It's a mother from Alberta, a 27-year-old woman. Her name's Carolina. She had an experience, well, giving birth.
2: Mm-hmm.
1: During labor, Carolina had an epidural that dulled the sensation of pushing, which, yep, that happens, okay? So we're all following. That makes sense, right? Her husband was there. Family members were outside. She was, it was in the middle of the night. She was in the middle of the delivery process. She woke up. She fell asleep after the epidural. Fell asleep. Woke up with a baby.
2: Oh, that'd be
1: She fell asleep and gave birth. Did not wake up.
2: Wow.
1: Had a baby. She delivered a baby in the middle of a nap.
2: Yeah, you fall asleep with no baby, wake up from a
1: The baby had been apparently was born unnoticed for 6 minutes. Yeah. It wasn't like the dog. Okay, so it wasn't like there was delivery and they were like, okay, we'll push and pull it out. No. She slept. The baby came out and was there for 6 minutes. And it was the beep, beep, and all the buzzing in the delivery room that woke her up. And they called the nurses and the doctor in. And she had a baby.
2: That must have been one of those naps where you're like deep.
1: Oh.
2: You're deep in the nap.
1: And to think, and I believe this is her first. Like, she doesn't even know how bad she needs a nap yet. Like, give her 6 months. She's going to need a nap. Here she is,

0: is the awareness of labor. Like, if you've been through the situation of having a baby, hospital staff quickly came in, and they, how surprised were they? I thought you were having a nap. Come in, there's a baby. They said the baby was healthy, responded well.
1: I wonder if they're, like, nervous, too, that she's all right? Like, that's what you see, yeah.
0: Caroline and her husband had chosen not to know the baby's sex beforehand, so what a surprise.
1: Well, she's getting surprised left and right. A baby, what is it?
0: Oh, my Lord, it's a boy. Baby's 3 years old, is healthy, and they say is known as the calmest member of the family. Entered the world quietly and unexpectedly. Is there any other delivery room drama like that? Like, to have a baby slip out and be there for 6 minutes? Apparently the husband was sleeping in the chair next to her.
1: What's going on with this family? The baby come out napping too?
0: A chill family, eh? Wow. And yeah, the baby was out for 6 minutes, didn't cry. Like, it didn't wake them up. It was the buzzing and the beeping that finally woke them up.
1: Wow.
0: The whole deep thing sleepers is just mind-blowing.
1: That's remarkable. Yeah, it is. It is.
0: I've been in the delivery room twice.
1: Totally different scene.
0: And it was, there's a lot going on in there. The magic of childbirth is a thing, but I could not imagine sleeping through that. And ladies, you do fabulous. Like, that's, the job you're doing in there is something else. I cannot imagine, from what I witnessed, somebody sleeping through that.
1: I wonder if she's, like, happy she slept through it, obviously, because it's very painful. But then if she's a little bit like, oh, darn, like, I missed
0: that whole thing.
1: You know what I mean?
0: So did the husband. They both slept through it. Sound sleepers. Is there anybody that has anything comparable? I don't know if we do. Did anybody sleep through it?
1: I don't know. Like, yeah, like they said, it's rare, so.
0: You got something that compares to this delivery room drama.
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1: This guy here just doesn't want anyone to have any fun. He's in Japan. His name is Masaki Ono. And Masaki is a 46-year-old guy. He's unemployed, but he seems to be living a pretty decent life. He is accused of disrupting business operations at a hot spring resort spa. Okay, so you know these places.
2: Mm-hmm.
1: His thing is that he books time at the spa, goes to the spa, and then pulls the plug on like a communal bath, like a hot tub kind of thing, right?
2: Okay.
1: He pulls the plug, so the water just drains out of it. That's his thing. He's been accused of pulling the plug. And then obviously it renders it useless. Like, you can't use it. It's one of the big draws of the spa. And this guy just keeps pulling the plug. Like, he's in the bathtub, pops the plug out. So they've suffered similar incidences. And when they looked back, they realized that each time they've had these incidences was when Masaki Ono was a guest.
2: Okay.
1: He was on the guest list.
2: Two and two together. Yeah.
1: Yeah, so they figured it out. And this was last week where they called the police and said, like, hey, Masaki Ono is back on the guest list. Come here. Well, they came and they caught him. They caught him.
2: Doing the plug?
1: Call him, pulling the plug.
2: What an odd thing to even get into and get your kicks off or whatever. That's one of those intrusive thoughts. You're like, I wonder what would happen. When you're in certain places, you're like, what if I pressed that?
1: Or what if I did that? Yeah.
2: So he probably did it once and kind of got a taste of it. And he's like, so what's the joy? You watch people scramble out?
1: What a buzz. You're telling me you wouldn't want to pull the plug? One time, the intrusive thought won.
2: One time, but
1: and
2: then
1: it
2: that's
1: scratched
2: fear.
1: The itch,
2: you'd,
1: and he's
2: you'd be like,
1: oh,
2: that was kind of fun actually watching people scramble.
1: Gonna do that again.
2: Yeah.
1: Gonna book another relaxing day at the spa, and then when I'm done, we're all done.
2: I just picture in the corner, like,
1: or do you think he did something in the spa that he felt needed to be unplugged?
2: Oh, maybe. I think this is a pretty sick dude.
1: Just like, you remember, we all did this, having baths with our cousins when we were kids, and then one of them would put a floater in the tub. Right? That happened to everyone, right? Right, Alana?
2: I'm sure it did. It didn't happen to me, but I'm sure a lot of people experienced that. Maybe that's what's going on here.
1: Feel like I got a couple things to unpack here.
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2: This guy here, this guy is one of... Police in Scotland, I'll just read you the story, okay? Police in Scotland have charged a man when he tried to assault somebody. And what he used to assault these people are something, they're readily available and they're everywhere, especially this time of year. But you'll never guess what he used to try to assault these people. Okay?
3: Okay.
2: Do you want to even guess? I don't even, is it worth a guess? I'll give you a clue, okay?
3: Seagull.
2: Yes. Not one seagull, two seagulls.
3: Two seagulls.
2: A man in Scotland has been charged after he grabbed two live seagulls and then used them to assault somebody. Now, they haven't explained how the birds were involved, but they're not injured. Okay, so that's the good news.
3: Okay,
2: the seagulls are fine.
3: That's where my mind was going.
2: Seagulls are usually the ones doing the attacking, but in this situation, from what we understand, is that Buddy A and Buddy B had a little bit of a beef. And Buddy A, it came to blows. So he grabbed not one, but two seagulls and then used them to assault Buddy B.
3: How
2: does that all work?
3: I don't know much about fighting or assaults, but I feel like if you grab something really wacky like that, the other guy's got to be like, whoa, whoa, whoa, I'm standing down. This guy's a nut.
2: Oh, so if I came at you with a seagull.
3: You don't want to mess with that.
2: I'm like, this guy's crazy enough to bring a seagull to this.
3: Yeah, madman theory.
2: I'm trying to get the logistics in my head. I haven't been in a fight since I was a kid.
3: Okay.
2: And it was like road hockey fights, right? Like, it was never anything major. But if I'm in a fight, if I'm a grown man and I'm like, okay, we're coming to blows. You don't want this smoke. Yes, you do. All right, we're going at it. I turn and I grab one seagull. I would think one seagull would be enough to baffle you. But no, I then grab a second seagull. It's almost like I'm a magician.
3: I was going to say, how did this guy grab? He's got to be pretty, got some guts on him to grab two seagulls. Yeah, I picture them just floating on your hands, like you're one with the seagulls, and you're like, sick them.
2: Yeah, I can't understand. If I was the other guy at that point, you're right.
3: I'd be back down.
2: I'd be like, you have put on a great show, my friend. Very good, very good. Like he's a street performer, like he's a busker.
3: You grab a seagull. Well, I'm glad they're not injured because that's where my mind first went.
2: Yeah, seagulls are fine. So seagulls have been charged with nothing, although they were an accessory to the crime.
3: Accessory, yep.
2: Yeah.
3: So I'm picturing to not injure them during this process. He must have just stuck his hands out. You got to be nice to these animals. You can make fun of me, but I'm like, nah, because when you need them, the animal kingdom knows.
2: Oh, you think this guy was probably
3: this guy was tossing them fries. Most people are shooing them away. Yeah. This guy's like, nah, I might need them one day.
2: Yeah.
3: And he sticks his hand out. The seagulls probably came down from the heavens and said, go. I picture them darting to the...
2: First of all, what about the seagulls? One gets caught. Why is the other one getting caught? What kind of dummies are you guys?
3: I think these are some troublemakers. They've been waiting for a fight.
2: Hey, buddy needs us. Let's go. Here they come. Start attacking each other. I think, what is the old saying? Don't bring a seagull to a fist fight.
3: Something like that, yeah.
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1: 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And did you know you don't need to be married or even have a bunch of friends to improve your well-being as long as you have a pet? Brand new research now from the London School of Economics finds that having a cat or dog to keep you company will boost your well-being as much as being married or meeting up regularly with friends and family. I agree with this. The study says having an animal companion is worth up to, wow, $90,000 a year in life satisfaction. That is a metric that economists use to quantify the implied price of things that have no real monetary value. Amazing. You can improve your well-being as long as you have a pet.
2: Intelligence for Your Life with John Tesh.

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1: All right, it may sound harmless or even polite to say, I hate to be the one to tell you this or to tell you the truth, but psychologists say we should never use those types of phrases because it means we're about to say something hurtful. Dr. James Pennebaker is a psychology professor at the University of Texas. He calls these qualifier statements, quote unquote, qualifier statements. He says they're a form of double talk.

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9: Have you figured out yet what's keeping you awake at night? Here are a few things to consider with help from our experts. First, you'll have a harder time sleeping if your bedroom is cluttered at all. Whether you have a mountain of throw pillows, a collection of teddy bears, or even piles of laundry. Dr. Emerson Wickwire is a psychiatry professor at the University of Maryland School of Medicine. He says physical clutter activates the brain and negatively impacts sleep. He says we should think of our bedroom like a place of worship where it's calm and soothing. And you wouldn't pile dirty clothing in a place of worship. Then what are the bedroom walls like? Dr. Wickwire says busy wallpaper or a bright or bold wall color can cause the brain to react the same way as clutter. It stimulates our mind. So what's the best color for a bedroom? According to a recent study, people who slept in a blue room got the best night's sleep, clocking in an average of 7 hours and 52 minutes. Purple was the least restful room color, with participants sleeping an average of just 5 hours and a half per night. And harsh whites and red have been linked to increased blood pressure, which is not conducive to a good night's sleep. So go with the blue room.
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1: All right, my friends, when it comes to strengthening your brain power, we now know playing board games will really do the trick. According to scientists now from the Cleveland Clinic, spending 20 minutes a day playing board games helps your brain behave like it's 12 years younger. Whoa, that's because games stimulate the release of the brain protein BDNF, which is like Miracle-Gro for brain cells. And studies have shown a link between an increase in BDNF production and a better mood, stronger memory, lower risk for Alzheimer's. To that end, listen to this, Hasbro, which makes board games, of course, has retooled some of their classic games so that aging doesn't get in the way of older adults enjoying them. Their new versions of Scrabble, Trivial Pursuit, and the Game of Life feature several age-inclusive components like bigger play pieces that are easier to grasp, larger wording on the boards, and reworked content that's more relatable to older adults. For example, Trivial Pursuit Generations has new questions segmented by demographics. This is awesome. So if a whole family is playing, there'll be questions for the greatest generation, baby boomers, Gen X, millennials, and Gen Z.

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1: Well, it's time, finally, to embrace our to-do list because it could make the difference between achieving our goals or not, according to Sam Gilbert, a neuroscience professor at University College London. He says, no matter how important we think a goal is, one of the top reasons we may never achieve it is that we'll simply forget about it. In fact, research shows a whopping 70% of our daily memory lapses involve forgetting our intentions, as in the things we meant to do. And that's where using reminders can help, because they literally offload your goals and intentions in a way that frees up more brain power to actually focus on getting things done. A study from Stony Brook University found that people who regularly write down reminders do achieve more goals than those who don't. And researchers say one reason is that a reminder offers a positive way of telling yourself, you can do this, you just need a little nudge. And the more specific your reminder, the better, by the way.

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1: Don't miss Murray and Peters, The Golden Girls, The Laughs Continue at the Capitol Theater on August 4th and relive the heartfelt hilarity of four ladies who never stop being your friends. 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
2: Making you the smartest person in the room, it is the John Tesh Radio Show, and it's safe to say our growing interest in gardening isn't going anywhere. This is according to a new National Gardening Survey, which found that more than 20 million novice gardeners, and I count myself among you, picked up a trowel for the first time last year, and surprisingly, most of them were men under the age of 35. So what is the biggest gardening trend for this year? Growing food crops and other edible plants are the top priority.